0: The Alla Saraband from the Sinfonietta No. 2, Generations, by American composer Coleridge, Taylor Perkinson. We heard the Chicago Sinfonietta. I'm Bonnie North. Thanks for joining me.
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9: Good chance of storms overnight. Scattered showers in the forecast tomorrow, too, with heavy rain possible along the I-95 corridor. It'll be a hot weekend with highs in the low 90s. It's WJCT News 89.9 HD2, Jacksonville.
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0: William Grant Still composed The Three Visions in 1935, and it's a suite in three parts for both a solo piano and a chamber orchestra. The three segments of the suite are Dark Horseman, Summerland, and Radiant Pinnacle, and they tell the story of the human soul after death. This is Summerland.

0: The chorale from The Suite in the Ancient Style by French composer Mel Boni. 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
0: I'm Bonnie North. Thanks so much for joining me. This next music came out of a marital spat. It seems that Clara Schumann had told Robert that he sometimes acted like a child. It's a case of, oh yeah? And he responded by writing this next set of piano pieces, which is probably not the response that she was hoping for. But we now today have these Scenes from Childhood by Robert Schumann. Here's Vladimir Ashkenazy to perform.

0: Scenes from Childhood by Robert Schumann, Vladimir Ashkenazy, the soloist. We'll be back in just a moment with music by Fanny Mendelssohn.
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0: I'm Bonnie North. So glad to have your company. This is music by Fanny Mendelssohn. It's her string quartet, and it was performed only one time during her lifetime, and that was in private. Her brother Felix strongly disapproved of it, and that criticism prevented Fanny from ever composing another quartet, but she refused to alter a note in this one that she had already written. Here's the Nash Ensemble to perform it.

0: The Only String Quartet by Fanny Mendelssohn, the Nash Ensemble performed. I'm Bonnie North. Thanks so much for joining me.
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9: Good chance of storms overnight. Scattered showers in the forecast tomorrow, too, with heavy rain possible along the I-95 corridor. It'll be a hot weekend with highs in the low 90s. 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
0: Sometimes people have the perfect name for the profession they chose. Think Usain Bolt, the world's fastest sprinter, or Sarah Blizzard, an English TV meteorologist. And there's Frederick Hand, classical guitarist.

0: Schubert's musical moment, number 6, performed by Dame Mitsuko Uchida. We'll have music by Swedish composer Kurt Atterbury coming your way right after this.
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0: The Ballad Without Words by Swedish composer Kurt Atterbury, the Norrköping Symphony Orchestra performed. We will have music by Dutch composer Henriette Bosmans right after this.
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7: Good chance of storms overnight. Scattered showers in the forecast tomorrow, too, with heavy rain possible along the I-95 corridor. It'll be a hot weekend with highs in the low 90s. 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
0: English composer, conductor, and violist Frank Bridge is most famous today for teaching Benjamin Britten, but he's a worthy composer of his own. This is his Lament.

0: All 40 parts of Spemenalium, or Hope in All Things, by the English Renaissance composer Thomas Tallis. 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
0: I'm Bonnie North. A pleasure to have your company for classical music. The Chaconne was a stately dance in triple time that was really popular in the 1700s. And even though the dance itself died out, the music written for it hasn't. And we're going to have two examples of it now. We're starting with American composer Norman Delojoyo, who studied with Paul Hindemith and won the Pulitzer Prize for Music, as well as an Emmy for a television score. This is his Variations, Chaconne and Finale.

0: Sir Stephen Hough performing the Chaconne from Johann Sebastian Bach's Violin Partita No. 2.
1: From Robert Johnson to B.B. 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
3: 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The masters, the melodies, and the magic, 24 hours a day.
0: I'm Bonnie North, and we're going to wrap up this hour together with a nocturne by Benjamin Britten. It's called Slow and Quiet, and Paul Galbraith performs.

0: living up to its name, Slow and Quiet. That was the Nocturne, Slow and Quiet, by English composer Benjamin Britten. Guitarist Paul Galbraith performed it for us. I'm Bonnie North. It's a pleasure having your company. Thanks for joining me.
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7: Good chance of storms overnight. Scattered showers in the forecast tomorrow, too, with heavy rain possible along the I-95 corridor. It'll be a hot weekend with highs in the low 90s. 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

0: Prayer from the Canon of Repentance by Evo Peart. We heard the Estonian Chamber Choir. We'll be back with music of Petrus Vasks right after this.
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6: Good chance of storms overnight. Scattered showers in the forecast tomorrow, too, with heavy rain possible along the I-95 corridor. It'll be a hot weekend with highs in the low 90s. It's WJCT News, 89.9 HD2, Jackson.
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0: an adventurous bedtime story, but a story all the same. The Tale of the Calendar Prince from Scheherazade by Nikolai Rimsky-Korsakov. Gerard Schwartz conducting the Seattle Symphony and violinist Maria Larionov. Now, there are so many stories that are told through music. There's a story of a painter in just a moment. I'm Melanie Renata, and this is Music Through the Night.
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0: Hundreds of years before the French Revolution, there was the Peasants' War in Germany, a time when individuals rose up to revolt against feudalism. A painter portrayed this uprising, and these paintings in turn inspired German composer Paul Hindemith. Now, initially, Hindemith was not actually very interested in crafting music centered around this story, but after the Nazis rose to power in Germany, he couldn't help but feel compelled. This is a slice of that story called Angel's Concert.

0: Pianist Benjamin Grosvenor, serving up a dizzying array of notes, Kreisleriana by Robert Schumann.
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4: Good chance of storms overnight. Scattered showers in the forecast tomorrow, too, with heavy rain possible along the I-95 corridor. It'll be a hot weekend with highs in the low 90s. 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
0: One of the biggest practical jokers in the world of classical music was probably your boy Mozart. He had a hornist friend, specifically, who was perhaps his favorite target. Mozart wrote quite a few works for this friend, and he'd mark up the manuscripts with a friendly jab here and there. And although the notes are all in good fun, this horn quintet, the first work Mozart wrote for this friend, well, it is absolutely no joke.

0: hornist Hermann Baumann alongside the Gewandhaus Quartet, serving up Mozart's Happy Horn Quintet in E-flat major. I'm Melanie Renata, with music that carries a serious and slow elegance. In just a moment, this is Music Through the Night.
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0: A sarabande is a dance that originated in Spain. In France, it became popular as a slower, stately dance. And of course, Claude Debussy leaned into that slow and serious vibe for his sarabande.

0: Music that was so well received at its premiere that composer Tchaikovsky claimed he was nearly torn to pieces by the audience. His second symphony in C minor, Opus 17, Claudio Obado at the podium there conducting the Chicago Symphony. 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
7: Good chance of storms overnight. Scattered showers in the forecast tomorrow, too, with heavy rain possible along the I-95 corridor. It'll be a hot weekend with highs in the low 90s. It's WJCT News, 89.9 HD2, Jacksonville.
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0: Schubert, and this, the first flute concerto by François Debian. Here's flutist Andras Adorian and the Munich Chamber Orchestra.

0: flutist Andras Adorian and the Munich Chamber Orchestra with the first of 13 flute concertos by François Devien. I'm Melanie Renata, and the atmosphere during this time of the day, it just begs for some stillness, some simplicity. So I've got that for you in just a minute. This is Music Through the Night.
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0: If you sync up your wellness practices with the lunar calendar, well, you'll notice how dark it is outside. The waxing crescent moon is just a teeny tiny sliver, a transitory lunar time that invites you to harness your creative energy. Lean into a personal metamorphosis of sorts. This work by Philip Glass is a perfect piece for such a moment. It's Metamorphosis 2.

0: before history knew Franz Schubert as the composer of over 600 art songs? Well, he was already testing his symphonic voice. He completed that, his first symphony, at just 16 years old. The Berlin Philharmonic performing for you there, Daniel Barenboim at the podium.
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4: Good chance of storms overnight. Scattered showers in the forecast tomorrow, too, with heavy rain possible along the I-95 corridor. It'll be a hot weekend with highs in the low 90s. It's WJCT News 89.9 HD2, Jacksonville.
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0: 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It's called Lara's Theme.

0: Harpist Yolanda Condonassis sharing a modern twist on ancient harp sounds, Variations on an Ancient Theme by Carlos Salcedo. I'm Melanie Renata with a real labor of love on the horizon. This is Music Through the Night.
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0: Once in Upper Bavaria, Edward Elgar was on holiday with his wife, and he got a bee in his bonnet, musically speaking. He found inspiration for his Bavarian dances and worked on them alongside his wife, Alice. They're shared with you here by the English String Orchestra.

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4: Good chance of storms overnight. Scattered showers in the forecast tomorrow, too, with heavy rain possible along the I-95 corridor. It'll be a hot weekend with highs in the low 90s. It's WJCT News, 89.9 HD2, Jacksonville.
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0: Things get a bit quirky with Prokofiev. Here's something to settle your system. The Choir of St. Paul's Cathedral with Ubi Caritas by Paul Mueller.

0: playful piece by Prokofiev, a little wink and a nod to Mozart and Haydn in his classical symphony, his first in D major. Hugh Wolf there conducting the St. Paul Chamber Orchestra.
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3: Good chance of storms overnight. Scattered showers in the forecast tomorrow, too, with heavy rain possible along the I-95 corridor. It'll be a hot weekend with highs in the low 90s. It's WJCT News, 89.9 HD2, Jacksonville.
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0: Kurt Mazur conducting the Leipzig Gewandhaus and hornist Hermann Böhmen serving up a bit of brass to brighten up your morning. The concert piece for horn and orchestra by Camille Saint-Saëns. I'm Melanie Renata with a dazzling concerto grosso just around the corner.
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3: Realtors pour cash into the Amendment 3 push while first responders oppose it. 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
0: Handel once took one of his successful organ concertos and adapted it. The result, a vigorous fugue, an operatic interlude, and fireworks to close it out. It's his Concerto Grosso No. 11 in A major.

0: Exhilarating from start to finish. Handel's 11th Concerto Grosso in A, Opus 6, number 11, shared with you there by the Guildhall Strings. Good morning. I'm Melanie Renata with a morning musical matinee in just a tick.
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3: It's like you're seated in the front row of an opera. The lights dim, the red curtains are drawn back, and out from stage left dances someone or something. You get to use your imagination here. The National Philharmonic Orchestra, with a work by Benjamin Britten called Matinée Musicale.

0: using musical ideas from the famed opera composer Gioachino Rossini, Benjamin Britten crafted that matinée musicale. Richard Bonning conducting the National Philharmonic. I'm Melanie Renata. Thank you so much for sharing some of your time and space with me this morning. Be good to yourself today, and be good to your neighbor too, okay?
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9: Good chance of storms overnight. Scattered showers in the forecast tomorrow, too, with heavy rain possible along the I-95 corridor. It'll be a hot weekend with highs in the low 90s. 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
13: Dragonflies. About 3,000 extant species of dragonflies are known to exist. And here's some music about dragonflies by Josef Strauss.

0: Picciola Serenata by Antonio Salieri. That was the Armonia Ensemble. Up next, we'll hear works by Alexander Borodin and Germain Taillefer, also Zoltán Kodály's music a little bit later in the hour, so stay with us.
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0: Zoltan Kodály wrote his Dances of Maroshik in 1927, originally for piano and then later orchestrated. They were based on the old folk dances of the central Romanian region of Transylvania. And here they are performed by Philharmonia Hungarica. Antal Durati conducts.

0: suggestive of the image of Transylvania, which was once called Fairyland. The Maroshik Dances by Zoltán Kodály. We heard the Philharmonia Hungarica led by Antal Durati. I'm Ward Jacobson.
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4: Good chance of storms overnight. Scattered showers in the forecast tomorrow, too, with heavy rain possible along the I-95 corridor. It'll be a hot weekend with highs in the low 90s. It's WJCT News, 89.9 HD2, Jacksonville.
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0: This is the Sicilienne from the Flute Concerto No. 6 by Saverio Mercadante.

0: such a fabulous arrangement, an arrangement done by Wilhelm Kaiser Lindemann of the Forêt Pavane for 12 cellos, the 12 cellists of the Berlin Philharmonic.
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0: Tchaikovsky's Piano Concerto No. 1, because it is one of the most popular and frequently performed romantic showstoppers in the classical repertoire, virtually every major concert pianist and symphony orchestra over the last century has recorded it. Multiple times, in fact. Marta Argerich turned 85 this past June. She first recorded the concerto in 1971 with Charles Dutoit and the Royal Philharmonic Orchestra, and there have been several others over the past 55 years, including this one with the Berlin Radio Symphony Orchestra.

0: Marta Argerich at the piano with the Berlin Radio Symphony Orchestra. Ricardo Chailly conducted the Piano Concerto No. 1, Opus 23 by Tchaikovsky.
1: 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We talk about who gains and who loses on the next First Coast Connect.
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0: I'm Ward Jacobson. So good to be with you on this Saturday morning. Some incidental music by Edvard Grieg, but it is not from Peer Gynt. No, this incidental music came a few years later. 1872, for a play celebrating the life of King Sigurd I of Norway, who reigned in the 12th century. This is the Homage March from Sigurd Jorsalfar, and it's the Slovak State Philharmonic Orchestra.

0: The Slovak State Philharmonic Orchestra with the Homage March from Sigurd Jorsalfar, music by Edvard Grieg. I'm Ward Jacobson. Thanks for listening.
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6: Good chance of storms overnight. Scattered showers in the forecast tomorrow, too, with heavy rain possible along the I-95 corridor. It'll be a hot weekend with highs in the low 90s. It's WJCT News, 89.9 HD2, Jacksonville.

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0: Oh, that piece is a total charmer. Air de Ballet by Cécile Chaminade. And it was Eric Parkin playing the piano. We'll hear some Mozart, some violin music by Mozart. Big concerto coming up. Also, Ravel a little bit later in the hour, one you may have heard once or twice over the years. Hope you can stay close.
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0: Leopold Mozart not only became a father for the second time in 1756, boy, they called him Wolfgang Amadeus, but that same year he also authored an essay on the fundamental principles of violin playing. The guy knew a thing or two about the instrument, and not surprisingly, that knowledge was passed along to young Wolfgang, who didn't always seem that appreciative. The young Mozart preferred piano. And he didn't practice the violin to the extent his father would have preferred, but he could still fiddle with the very best, and the B-flat major concerto is the first of the five concertos that Mozart wrote for the instrument. Julia Fischer is the violinist here with the Netherlands Chamber Orchestra.

0: Julia Fischer was the violinist with the Netherlands Chamber Orchestra. Mozart's Violin Concerto No. 1 in B-flat.
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0: I'm Ward Jacobson, delighted to have your company on this Saturday morning. I'm going to talk about Bolero and about this piece by Maurice Ravel, who himself once said, "I am particularly desirous there should be no misunderstanding about this work. It constitutes an experiment in a very special and limited direction and should not be suspected of aiming at achieving other or more than it actually does." It's got that relentless snare drum that never takes a rest. Bolero was given its first performance at the Paris Opera, November of 1928. The premiere was acclaimed by a shouting, stamping, cheering audience, in the midst of which a woman was heard screaming, "A foe, a foe, the madman, the madman." And when Ravel was told about that, he reportedly replied, "That lady? She understood." Here's the Lyon National Orchestra with Leonard Slatkin conducting.

0: An overture by Fanny Mendelssohn. It was the Women's Philharmonic, led by Joanne Folletta. Well, up next, there is a new recording featuring Dvorak's beloved Symphony No. 9, among other things. It's part of this week's new classical tracks, and we'll tell you more about that, and we'll get a sampling of this recording after the break.
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0: Manfred Honeck is the music director of the Pittsburgh Symphony Orchestra, and at the end of his new 6-year contract, he will have been with that orchestra for 25 years, the longest-serving conductor in the orchestra's history. He's earned a couple of Grammy Awards with this ensemble along the way, and their latest release features Dvorak's Ninth Symphony, From the New World, along with Four Black American Dances by Carlos Simon, which was recorded live at Pittsburgh's historic Heinz Hall back in February of 2025. It's this week's new classical tracks feature with Julie Amacher. 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Check that out. And in the meantime, here is a sampling from the Symphony No. 9 from the New World. This is the beloved Largo section. It's the Pittsburgh Symphony Orchestra. Manfred Honeck conducts.

0: The Largo from the Symphony No. 9 by Antonín Dvořák from the New World, featuring a brand new recording by the Pittsburgh Symphony Orchestra, Manfred Honeck conducting. And again, he is the feature on this week's new classical tracks, that new recording out that also features four Black American dances by Carlos Simon. 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
0: Two violinists and an orchestra, Pablo Valletti and Amandine Bayer, play with Café Zimmermann, Concerto for Two Violins by J.S. Bach.

0: violinists Amandine Beyer and Pablo Valetti with Café Zimmermann, a concerto for two violins by J.S. Bach. I'm Ward Jacobson. Thanks for being here.
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9: Good chance of storms overnight. Scattered showers in the forecast tomorrow, too, with heavy rain possible along the I-95 corridor. It'll be a hot weekend with highs in the low 90s. It's WJCT News 89.9 HD2, Jacksonville. Good chance of storm.
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17: Jack Lemmon and Walter Matthau actually both won Oscars for Best Supporting Actors and teamed up in a couple of really great movies we're going to get to. But one of the movies that Jack Lemmon was nominated for, The Apartment.

0: the end credits to Grumpier Old Men. That was Burgess Meredith's last film. He was really suffering from dementia when he made that movie. It was rather a challenge for him to do it, but he was wonderful. Alan Silvestri's music from Grumpier Old Men, that of course starred two great supporting actor Oscar winners in Jack Lemmon and his friend, his lifelong friend, Walter Matthau. They did 10 movies together.
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9: From Robert Johnson to B.B. 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
0: So many wonderful supporting actors and actresses. We're kind of focusing on actors right now because I just kind of did it by that order by mistake. It was just kind of by happenstance, really. But they started giving out the Best Supporting Actor Oscar in 1937. And the Best Supporting Actor Award has been presented 90 times to 81 actors. The very first winner, Walter Brennan, for his role in Come and Get It in 1936. The record is also held by Brennan, who won every other year in the first 5 years, except for this one, when Stagecoach came up in 1939. Now, Brennan won the year before and the year after, but the guy that won it there is the guy I always remember as Uncle Billy in It's a Wonderful Life, one of the great supporting character actors in Hollywood history, Thomas John Mitchell, and he was born in 1892 in Elizabeth, New Jersey. He died at the age of 70 in Beverly Hills, and he was the first male actor to get the Triple Crown of Acting. He won an Oscar, an Emmy, and a Tony. He did win his Oscar for this, Stagecoach. Here's Richard Hageman's music.

0: celebrating the career of Thomas Mitchell, who won an Oscar for his supporting role in Stagecoach and, of course, made such an impression on all of us as Uncle Billy in It's a Wonderful Life. 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
3: Well, another delightful character actor that I love, and his brother also is a well-known actor, Arthur Shields, William Joseph Shields, we came to know as Barry Fitzgerald. Yep, born in Portobello, part of Dublin, and just really a wonderful character actor. He won a Best Supporting Actor Oscar for Going My Way in 1944, but he had such great parts in How Green Was My Valley and The Sea Wolf, None But the Lonely Heart, and this one that took him back home to Ireland, where he also passed away at the age of 72 in 1961. The Quiet Man, here's Victor Young's score.

0: 2 Oscars given out for Best Supporting Actor and Actress to Red Buttons and Miyoshi Umeki for their roles in Sayonara. And that music was by Franz Waxman from that film. Really kind of interesting how many times supporting actors and actresses win concurrently.
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9: Good chance of storms overnight. Scattered showers in the forecast tomorrow, too, with heavy rain possible along the I-95 corridor. It'll be a hot weekend with highs in the low 90s. It's WJCT News, 89.9 HD2, Jacksonville.
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0: Obviously a live performance, and that one was the Simón Bolívar Youth Orchestra led by Gustavo Dudamel, the Mambo from West Side Story.
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0: Now, this is one of those actors. The thing about being a character actor is you might know the face, but you don't always know the name. If you're a big movie buff, you probably do know this name, Faye Bainter. Born in 1893, she won the Academy Award for Best Supporting Actress for Jezebel in 1938. But get this, I was looking up her career, and it was just amazing because in 1938, when she was nominated for Best Supporting Actress, she also was nominated for Best Actress for White Banners, and she actually made six movies in 1937-38. Unbelievable. Yeah, but she did win for Jezebel. She married a commander in the United States Navy who had gone to Annapolis in 1913. He became her manager after he resigned from the Navy in 1925. And she and her husband are buried at Arlington National Cemetery. Yeah, not many actors can say that, I don't think. Here's the waltz from Jezebel.

0: kind of belying the edgy nature of the play and the movie. Who's Afraid of Virginia Woolf, the main title. Alex North did the music. Sandy Dennis won for Best Supporting Actress, won the Oscar, and the Oscar for Best Actress went to Elizabeth Taylor. That was almost a shoe-in, almost an expected thing back in 1966.
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0: Well, this is an actress I love, and I admit I just saw her in one of my favorite movies, and it's not a serious one. It was The Russians Are Coming, The Russians Are Coming, and Eva Marie Saint in there played Carl Reiner's wife. But she won the Oscar for an early role in On the Waterfront. Mm-hmm. She Best Supporting Actress. Also, it won Best Picture that year and Best Actor for Marlon Brando. Leonard Bernstein did the music.

0: the end to the program, and to Shakespeare in Love, music by Stephen Warbeck, and that was the Studio Orchestra playing his music. I'm Lynn Werfel. Thanks for joining me.
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3: Good chance of storms overnight. Scattered showers in the forecast tomorrow, too, with heavy rain possible along the I-95 corridor. It'll be a hot weekend with highs in the low 90s. It's WJCT News 89.9 HD2, Jacksonville.
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0: Dances from The Leopard, a film that Nino Rota did the music for, and Burt Lancaster headed up the cast. The orchestra of La Scala Milan, led by Riccardo Muti.
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0: 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The London Chamber Orchestra played that, led by Christopher Warren Green.
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0: This is music that Pablo de Sarasate wrote for himself to perform. A lot of people wrote music for him. He's an outstanding violinist and composer. This is his Introduction and Tarantella. Midori is the violinist. The pianist accompanying her is Robert McDonald.

0: Boy, I remember when she first came on the scene ages ago. Midori, the violinist, and the pianist, her longtime accompanist, Robert MacDonald. The introduction in Tarantella, the Opus 43 by Pablo de Sarasate, who wrote that for his own use when he was touring around the world. Remember something called the Daily Download. 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
3: Good chance of storms overnight. Scattered showers in the forecast tomorrow, too, with heavy rain possible along the I-95 corridor. It'll be a hot weekend with highs in the low 90s. It's WJCT News 89.9 HD2, Jacksonville.
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0: Pretty cool piece. That was the Stenhammer Quartet playing the string quartet by Germaine Taillefer. Coming up next, it's one of those, whenever I see this artist's name and I think of some of the things I learned about him, it's funny how sometimes you learn things about someone or something and just one thing sticks. And when you hear that name or that the name of that thing, that's what you go to. Well, more on that when we find out who it is.
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0: Yeah, I don't know what it is. I learned a lot of things about this pianist early on in my career, but there's one thing that sticks. I don't know why. Alfred Brendel, Austrian-born pianist, lived most of his life and died in London, and he and his wife loved to entertain. They loved art. He collected Byzantine art, and on the other end of the spectrum, he collected original Gary Larson cartoons and Charles Adams cartoons. So that kind of endeared him to me. I thought, well, that's an interesting mix, isn't it? And he also said, more than anything, I love to laugh. That impresses me. Doesn't make any difference how great a pianist he is. And he is a fine pianist, but he likes to laugh. So it seems only natural that he would gravitate, as he has and had in his career, toward Haydn, who also had a very good sense of humor. Here's Alfred Brendel playing the piano sonata number 62 in E flat.

0: The man who, by his own admission, said, "I love to laugh more than anything." Alfred Brendel, the pianist playing Haydn's Piano Sonata No. 62 in E-flat.
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0: This is music by Carl Orff, who gave us that big, dramatic Carmina Burana. And yes, off color it was, although he didn't write the lyrics. Somebody did, you know, back in medieval times. This is his little concerto with the Mainz Wind Ensemble.

0: Well, Carl Orff was still reaching back in history like he did with Carmina Burana. His Little Concerto, based on 16th century lute pieces, the Little Concerto played there by the Mainz Wind Ensemble. I'm Lynn Werfel. Thank you so much for your company this weekend.
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4: Good chance of storms overnight. Scattered showers in the forecast tomorrow, too, with heavy rain possible along the I-95 corridor. It'll be a hot weekend with highs in the low 90s. It's WJCT News, 89.9 HD2, Jacksonville.
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0: Yes, Vivaldi did not write that for trumpet, but Alison Balsam arranged it for her trumpet, and she played it there with the Scottish Ensemble, led by Jonathan Morton, the Concerto No. 6, originally for violin from the collection called L'Estro Armonico by Antonio Vivaldi.
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0: Arvo Pärt celebrated his 91st birthday yesterday. Indeed, he did. We played a little bit of music, but this is some movie music that he wrote from a 1973 Estonian film called Ukuaru, and this is the waltz played by Georgis Osokins.

0: Sibelius really worked on that symphony after he originally wrote it for his 50th birthday in December of 1915. What is it anyway? It's like the Finnish government said, Jean, we're going to make this a national holiday. By the way, when you come, bring a brand new symphony. They did the same thing to Johannes Brahms at the University of Breslau when they gave him an honorary degree. They said, Johannes, we'd love to have you. We want to give you this degree. By the way, bring a symphony, which he did not do. He brought them the Academic Festival Overture. Nonetheless, Sibelius revised this many, many times, and it has that famous swan call motif in the horn section during the third movement. He said he saw a flock of swans in flight and said it was one of his greatest aesthetic experiences. So there you go. Sibelius' fifth symphony, the Philharmonia, led by Asa-Pekka Salonen.
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0: This is incidental music that Camille Saint-Saëns wrote for a revival of Jean Racine's play about Andromache, the prelude to the fourth act with the Mamo Symphony.

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3: Good chance of storms overnight. Scattered showers in the forecast tomorrow, too, with heavy rain possible along the I-95 corridor. It'll be a hot weekend with highs in the low 90s. 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

0: From Giacomo Meyerbeer, a fantasy for clarinet and string quartet performed by the Consortium Classicum with Dieter Klocker on the clarinet. 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
0: Imagine facing your deepest, darkest crisis, believing that your life's passion is being slowly stripped away from you. That was what Ludwig von Beethoven was experiencing as he started to lose his hearing. Yet instead of letting despair pull him under at the beginning, he poured all of his defiance, hope, and just raw willpower into this symphony, his Symphony No. 2. It is a miracle of a piece, bursting with these fierce sunlit joy that just flatly refuses to give away into the darkness. This is music of survival.

0: Beethoven's Symphony No. 2, performed by Luker on the violin with the National French Orchestra. We'll get a Jewish prayer in just a minute.
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0: performed by Kazushito Yamashita on guitar with the London Philharmonic Orchestra, the sparkling third movement from composer Mario Castelnuovo Tedesco's Guitar Concerto No. 1.
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4: Good chance of storms overnight. Scattered showers in the forecast tomorrow, too, with heavy rain possible along the I-95 corridor. It'll be a hot weekend with highs in the low 90s. It's WJCT News, 89.9 HD2, Jacksonville.
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0: That was Bacchianas Brasileiras, number 5. Wow, sorry about that. Performed by the duo Similia, having a little trouble with my words at the moment, from composer Heitor Villa-Lobos. More music to celebrate Hispanic Heritage Month in just a minute.
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0: Well, we're going to stay in Brazil for this next piece by 20th century composer Breno Blauth. He's known for weaving the distinct rustic flavor of Brazilian folk music into classical structures. And this is his lively and expressive Concertino for Oboe and Strings.

0: Quarteto Latino Americano with Juventino Rosas, Over the Waves. 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
0: Next, we're going to head to Argentina for a burst of rhythmic energy. Composer Alberto Ginastera took a traditional rugged sound of Argentina and transformed it into classical brilliance. Here's a vivid and explosive suite of Creole dances.

0: An absolute fabulous way to end the hour of classical music from composer Moises Simons. It's called The Peanut Vendor. Havana Lyceum Orchestra playing all of those solos you heard, with the exception of the horn, which was played by the fantastic Sarah Willis. Just a fun piece to end the hour for Hispanic Heritage Month.
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3: Good chance of storms overnight. Scattered showers in the forecast tomorrow, too, with heavy rain possible along the I-95 corridor. It'll be a hot weekend with highs in the low 90s. 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
0: Starting the hour with a piece from Enrico Granados. 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

0: That incredible violin playing from Tessa Lark with the Buffalo Philharmonic Orchestra performing Spring in Buenos Aires by Astor Piazzolla. We're going to continue our celebration of Hispanic Heritage Month on Your Classical Discoveries in just a minute.
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0: Earlier, I promised a journey to the Argentine plains through the lush romantic music of Carlos Guastavino. Well, the wait is over. Here are his beautiful and deeply evocative three Argentine cantilenas and finale.

0: From Carlos Wastavino, three Argentinian cantilenas and finale, performed by Camerata Berlioche. The piano is going to take center stage in just a minute as we continue on your classical discoveries to celebrate Hispanic Heritage Month.
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0: Robert Johnson to B.B. 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
2: Venezuelan pianist Gabriela Montero is celebrated worldwide, not just for her masterful technique, but for her brilliant talent in the art of classical improvisation. 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

0: A powerful finish to a magnificent piece. That was Manuel Gomez Carrillo's Rhapsodia Santiagueña, performed beautifully there by the Württemberg Philharmonic Hoytlingen. I'm Liz Lyon in for Mindy Ratner. Thank you for joining me on this Saturday afternoon for an hour of classical music.
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3: Good chance of storms overnight. Scattered showers in the forecast tomorrow, too, with heavy rain possible along the I-95 corridor. It'll be a hot weekend with highs in the low 90s. It's WJCT News 89.9 HD2, Jacksonville.
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0: Guitarist Alado Charon performing Manuel Ponce's Sonata Mexicana. We're going to step away from the guitar to enjoy a full orchestra in just a minute.
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0: Earlier, I promised a vibrant look into the heart of Mexican classical music, and here it is. Composer and pianist Antonio Gomezanda spent his life celebrating his country's heritage, weaving rich regional colors and syncopated folk rhythms into classical forms. This is a gorgeous suite of miniatures that bursts with local flavor, history, and the life the captivating six Mexican dances.

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6: We turn now to a glittering masterwork from the late 19th century Mexico composer and pianist Ricardo Castro. He was celebrated for bringing the brilliant sophistication of Europe's salons into the Americas. Brimming with dazzling fingerwork, operatic flair, and a lot of charm, here is his show-stopping piano masterpiece, the Caprice Waltz.

0: Composer Louis Moreau Gottschalk traveled to Puerto Rico and other Latin American countries and was so inspired by their music, which, quite frankly, how could you not be? The piece you just heard was a result of those travels, called A Souvenir of Puerto Rico, performed to perfection on the piano by Alan Feinberg. 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I'm Liz Lyon in for Mindy Ratner. Thank you for joining me on your classical discoveries as we explored and enjoyed music to celebrate Hispanic Heritage Month. I hope you have a wonderful rest of your Sunday, Saturday.
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9: Good chance of storms overnight. Scattered showers in the forecast tomorrow, too, with heavy rain possible along the I-95 corridor. It'll be a hot weekend with highs in the low 90s. It's WJCT News 89.9 HD2, Jacksonville.
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